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1: Yeah. 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So it's not you don't have to be an athlete when you were young para maging atleta when you are old, no? It's never too late, dahil kasi marami akong nakikita na mga hindi naman atleta before na nag-e-excel ngayon being a masters. May mga nagsasabi pa sa akin na mas malakas pa nga ako ngayong masters kaysa nung bata pa ako. Right? So it's never too late. Get involved into masters athletics if you are 30. No? Kasi meron kaming junior na masters, which is yung 30 to 34. If you are 30, get back into sports or start one. If you are 70 who has never been into sports, it's never too late. Marami tayong mga atleta na kung kailan tumanda saka naging athlete. So, get involved into masters. And exciting tong throws pentathlon. If you want to learn more about throws pentathlon, just reach out sa mga coaches ng throws. No, you can reach out to me or to the other coaches na nagtuturo ng throws.
0: Okay, so salamat Coach Ed, and until next time, hope to see you sa susunod na competition and the rest of our masters, okay, yung mga Philippine Masters competitors natin. Salamat po, congratulations, salamat until next time.
1: Thank you Judith, thank you sa lahat.
0: Okay, so yan, very interesting, ano, throws pentathlon at yung pang mga ibang events na nilaro nga dito sa Philippine Masters Athletics Championships. Ano, it's never too late to be involved in any kind of sport, kahit 70 years old, kahit 50 years old, tayong mga 50s pwede pa. 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Okay, so quick break tayo, tapos punta na natin ang NBA and volleyball with Team Tapal. Dito pa rin po sa Headline Sports.
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0: Happy 40th anniversary, Sports Radio. Maraming maraming salamat. Thank you so much for bringing the victorious moments of Filipino athletes closer to the public. Your program has become an important instrument in inspiring our nation throughout the years. Maraming maraming salamat po sa inyo.
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0: ngayon.
1: Philippine Standard Time, it's 10:02 a.m. and here is the news. The Office of Vice President Sara Duterte confirms receiving the summons issued by the Senate sitting as an impeachment court. The OVP, however, did not provide additional details regarding the contents of the summons. The Vice President has until June 1 to formally answer her impeachment case. Under the rules of the impeachment court, the respondent is given 10 calendar days from receipt of the summons to file her official defense. In regional news, the Pag-ibig Fund in Ilocos Norte is offering a new Barkada Franchise Financing or BFF or Kabarkada Loan Program for members who wish to start a business. Regional Head Edison Iglesias said at least 3 Pag-ibig members can pool funds for a joint business under the short-term multi-purpose program.

0: The program offers capital assistance for members to invest in franchises, turning personal connections into sustainable financial stability. Iglesias said the program was developed as Ilocanos have traditionally strong culture of saving rather than a culture of borrowing. In news overseas, two police officers in Washington, D.C. have sued President Donald Trump over his decision to establish a $1.776 billion fund to compensate victims of alleged government weaponization. In their lawsuit, officers Harry Dunn and Daniel Hodges called the fund the most brazen act of presidential corruption this century. They are aiming to have the fund dissolved to prevent taxpayer money from being disbursed to participants in the attack against the U.S. or United Capitol on January 6, 2021. Both Dunn and Hodges have said they were injured during the attack. In sports, Erin Pangilinan completed her transfer to Creamline after her former team Signal took a leave absence from the Premier Volleyball League. The 24-year-old middle blocker found her second home in the league in just less than a year after she was drafted by the Super Spikers as their 6th overall pick in the 2025 PVL draft. Pangilinan made her first public appearance as a Creamline player on Wednesday when she joined the team for a Thanksgiving event in Makati City. The 3-time UAAP Women's Volleyball Champion will start playing for the Cool Smashers in the 2026 PVL on tour next month. Philippine Standard Time, it's 10:05 a.m. and that's it for the early news. This is Mika Go. Good morning.
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6: 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Mga bulilit naman ang bibida dito sa Kiddy Sports. Kiddy Sports. 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And of course, kikilalanin natin ang mga future Philippine sports champions. Dito lang yan sa Kiddy Sports. Kiddy Sports. So don't miss out. Makinig at manood kasama si Kuya Timmy tuwing Webes, alas 10 hanggang alas 11 ng umaga sa Kiddy Sports. Kiddy Sports. Bata ang bida.
2: Philippine Standard Time, it's 10:09 umaga at muli isang happy Thursday sa inyong lahat. 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At syempre, sa araw ito, tampok natin yung mga panayam natin from the past coverages dito ng Sports Radio with syempre karate na kinover ni John Mogol, ni Aaron Beato at ni Jess Laid. 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
8: 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Anong prevention? Prevention mo at saka school?
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10: matapos sa SEA Games. Aside from the gold, ano yung birthday wish mo pa?
7: Birthday wish po is magkaroon po ako na yung pamilya ko po and mga ka-teammate ko dito sa Marate is maging good po yung health.
8: Anong trabaho ang parents mo?
10: Yeah.
7: Yung tatay ko po is civil engineer po.
8: Mm-hmm. And mama?
7: Yung nanay ko po is
8: pero pero sa bahay siya full time din.
7: Hindi naman. 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
7: Siguro po next year
8: tikro. 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
17: It feels so good. I never tried this before. And this is my first time of WKF with this.
8: So, ikaw naging aggressor. You scored the first 2 points. One punch left, one punch right. Tapos meron kang isang ano. Wasari. Sidekick. So, how old are you now? 13. From what where?
17: I'm from Notre Dame St. Teresa the Child Jesus. And I'm from General Santos City, Mindanao.
8: So, yung feeling going through your mind right now?
17: It's very, I'm very happy that I received, that I did my best to reach this gold medal.
18: The one you did your dedicated gold.
17: What do you mean?
8: Yung totally dedicate daw yung...
17: Like, who do I give thanks to?
8: Oh, yeah.
17: I give thanks to my coaches, the ones who trained me at Davao and Jensen, and the one who coached me today.
8: Father coach mo rin si ano? Ano pa si father?
17: Earl Arribin H. Bustamante.
8: First major international championship mo to? In any level, at any level, first international championship.
17: I tried this in Chirido, but it wasn't like the international stage like this. The feeling was, I was nervous at first, but at least I gave my confidence to do anything and to use my mind to play smart.
8: Pero will you be playing in next sa palaro? Demo sport?
17: Yes, I will demo.
8: So demo sport. Okay. Other questions?
19: Who's your inspiration?
17: Who's my inspiration? Like, who am I inspired with? At least...
8: Inspired by? Si naka-inspire sa iyo?
17: Ay, the one who inspired me in this game. I don't think I saw anyone inspired me.
8: Your parents are coaches? Ano occupation ng parents mo?
17: Huh?
8: Occupation, job ng parents mo?
17: My father is a police and my mother doesn't have a job. She's the one who manages our club.
8: Art club? What's your name? A.K. Jensen.
17: In
20: your mind, going into the final.
17: What is my mind?
8: What was going on in your mind?
17: It was, it told, sensei told me that if I want the gold, I must get the gold.
20: So I did what he said to me, and I put it in my mind.
19: You only better for gold, not anything.
20: Hmm?
19: You only want the gold, not for anything.
20: No, that is my goal.
21: Anong grade mo, Nana?
20: I'm gonna become grade 8.
22: Do you want to reach your momentous success for the upcoming competition na sasaliin ninyo? And with this gold medal, what are your plans ahead for you?
20: What are your plans ahead for you
22: now that you are a world champion in the youth?
20: I will continue to be successful like my parents back then and show how strong Aegean Sun is.
22: Alright.
19: Can I have a good picture with you?
23: Okay, thank you.
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2: Philippine Standard Time, it's 10:21 umaga ngayon. Tumuwi naman po tayo ngayon sa mga interviews with Aquathlon. 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And then, syempre, susundan ni Peter Sancho del Rosario. 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So, pakinggan po at panoorin natin itong mga panayam.
3: We have Anisha Kaluya, our champion ng Junior Women Elite. Anisha, how would you describe this race overall?
4: This race was really fun actually kasi nakasama ko si Ate Kay and nakita ko po na may limit na po yung run ko at saka naibuga ko po sa sarili ko. Kaya I wanna really say thank you sa kanya dahil as her junior po na marami din po ako natutunan sa aquathlon.
3: How was the course overall? Yung naging swimming mo, ano yung isa naging run?
4: Yung swim, maganda naman po and then challenging yung part na after the swim, bababa kami from the stairs. And then gonna run for the transition. Then sa run part, yung race course is parang siyang seesaw. So parang even yung pagka ano niya, ahon niya po. Ayun po.
3: Anisha, this is your third time na nag-champion sa aquathlon. How sweet it is na three times ka nag-champion?
4: I'm really blessed na ganito po yung nangyayari sa akin sa aquathlon na three times na po. And of course, syempre, gusto kong pa rin marami natututunan dito sa part na to. Tsaka, and then, part din po siya sa training sa magkakaroon na international competitions po.
3: Any future international competitions?
4: In the next coming 2 to 3 weeks, we're going to Malaysia, Kampar, for Asia Triathlon.
3: Huwag kita kanina, your team, sino yung mga kasama mo sa team ngayon?
4: Yung mga, kasama ko po sa Junior Elite Women, si Christian Perez, and then sa Juniors, si Sancho de Rosario, Aro Ramos, and Daryl John Bada, and then one sa senior po, si Kuya Josh Ramos po.
3: Kanina mo lang, kanina mo lang i-dedicate ang naging panalo mo overall sa...
4: I want to dedicate it to my three coaches po na walang sawang suporta po kasi hindi madali itong ginagawa namin. So I want to say thank you to my Coach Pawi, kay Coach Weng, tas kay Coach Jack po dahil hindi kayo nagsasawa. Tsaka alam kong dare-derecho po yung competition ko pero alam ko kung kumakapit din po kayo sa akin.
3: Thank you so much.
4: Thank you po.
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5: Okay, good day. We have here Sancho del Rosario. Sancho, how are you? Kamusta yung naging karera mo ngayon? Siya po yung nanalo ngayon sa Junior Elite ng National Age Group Aquathlon 2026 na ginanap nito sa Amoranto Sports Complex. Sancho, how was it? How's your race?
6: Oh, it was awesome. You know, it was a very close fight for race. Me, David, my teammates, Daryl, Giro, we all had a very tactical swim. It was a matter of tactics because there was a part where my teammate broke away and I wasn't inside. I had to box myself inside because, that's how the race went.
5: How would you describe the swimming competition when you said your teammate broke away? How did you catch up with him?
6: So what I did was I had to sprint for a bit, use my stroke it, and then after that I was able to recover by tracking behind him until the swim finished.
5: Okay, great. But after your swimming, how was your sprint? How was the sprint? Naman, yun lang yung takbo niya.
6: So coming out the run, I was a bit gassed out because the swim was kind of hard. but I was able to recover on the first loop going back because I was behind, I was drafting this crash. On the second loop, after we U-turned, I increased the pitch so that I would, so to make sure no one would catch me after.
5: Okay. But overall, how would you describe this race sa town nito?
6: I would describe it as short and sweet, but very, very tactical, matter of tactics.
5: This, you told me earlier, it is your second year sa national team. How were you, paano ka nakasali sa national team? Paano ka na-discover dito?
6: Well, so it started out as me being a full athlete. So it started out with me doing Iron Kids and all that. And then one of the coaches discovered me. And she endorsed me to the federation, put me in the developmental pool. So I was in the developmental pool from age 14 to 15. And then when I moved up as a junior, I got a national team through tryouts.
5: Can you name sinong coach yung nagana sa'yo? Naka-discover sa'yo?
6: So it was Coach Lou who discovered me po. Shout out to Coach Lou. Yeah. And Arrow, the Ramos brothers, you guys. So it was Coach Lou who discovered me. And then I was under Coach Dory at that time, under Get Coach. And then as I moved up as a junior, I changed team to Next Step. So now I'm under Coach Annie.
5: Okay, Coach Annie De Leon Brown?
6: Yes.
5: Okay. So, Sancho, you've been there and for that you've been here for 2 years as a national team. What's your goal as a member of a national team?
6: As a member of the national team, I plan on representing them for SEA Games and representing the country for the Olympics someday.
5: That's a great dream for national team. And I'm very sure that you'll be able to reach it very soon.
6: Thank you so much, Paul.
5: Yeah. So aside from that, like, ano pang mga future plans mo after this age group national age group athlon?
6: So after this race, I'll be going back training immediately because I'm training for a race in Malaysia. My last race of this year, perhaps.
5: Anong race?
6: So I will be joining the Asian Junior Champs in Kampar, Malaysia.
5: Asian Junior Champs?
6: Yes.
5: Okay.
6: So that will be my last race, or last international race of this year.
5: Okay. So, for those who doesn't know you, anong ilang taon ka nagsimula dito sa aquathlon?
6: Okay. So for those who don't know me, I started when I was 8 years old. My first not serious sport was cycling. I would cycle with my dad up and down New Valley, if you guys know where that is. And then my first aquathlon was in Vermosa. Yeah. And I was a swimmer. So after cycling up a swimmer, then I did aquathlon. And I ended up winning the first aquathlon I joined. And that's where it started. That was 8.
5: Do you also play triathlon?
6: Yes, so after my first aquathlon, I did Iron Kids. Yeah. And I would always get second, but let me call it. My first few Iron Kids races weren't that good because I was not a runner before. That was my main weakness before. But now, I'm confident to say right now that my run is pretty strong.
5: That's helpful. Yeah. So how did you overcome that, you said getting out of the weakness? How did you train for the running?
6: So running, well, I'm very strict with my zones. And I feel like mileage was a big part of running. And, one good tip my dad told me is that run as if you're playing. Is that run as if you're playing? You're playing with your friends. Just run naturally. You're like a robot. You're not gonna run fast. So yeah, run naturally, guys.
5: Thank you so much, Sancho, and congratulations with your win today.
6: Thank you so much.
7: This is a public service announcement.
8: Sa nararanasan nating matinding init ng panahon, maging ligtas at iwasan ang heat exhaustion at heat stroke. 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
12: Ang kwento ng adobo. From its humble beginnings sa hapagkainan ng mga Pilipino noong ika-16 na siglo to 21st century international tables, adobo, the most famous and the country's national dish, speaks of our culture, the sour and the salty, the sweetness and spice, mixed with the richness of tender chunks of pork or chicken, sometimes both, together. It has traveled provinces, crossed continents to inspire chefs and delight peoples across the seas. Traditionally cooked in clay pots, the Spanish gave the name adobo to the dish, from adobar, which means marinate. It is an indigenous cooking method that uses vinegar and salt to preserve food in the tropical climate. It's been cooked a multitude of ways. Simple, may maanghang, merong may coconut milk, depende sa rehiyon na siyang pinanggalingan. It's so flexible, it can create various and sometimes new tastes. Panlasang Pinoy has listed 31 of what they call insanely delicious adobo recipes. There's the traditional chicken adobo. Simple, made with chicken, soy sauce, vinegar, garlic, peppercorns, and bay leaves. There's adobo that varies in color and taste. Adobong dilaw, adobong pula, at adobong puti. At hindi lang lutong chicken or pork. May adobong tahong, adobong kangkong, and chicken feet adobo. The New York Times once shared on Twitter a simple chicken adobo recipe as comfort food to cook in the middle of winter. The Food Network had its own adobo recipe, and there is apparently a Spanish chicken adobo with chocolate. This humble but iconic adobo is not without controversy. Wikipedia says a trade department once announced plans to standardize.
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16: Good morning. 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
6: what a way to end the swimming competition, Luis. 7 gold medals, the most decorated athlete here in the swimming competition. What can you say about the performance today?
19: I can say that it was a very good performance. I dropped 4 seconds in my 400 freestyle. I achieved my goal of 7 medals and overall, really happy.
6: In the first 50 meters, you were behind you. You were hurt. So what were the adjustments you made in order to win this event?
19: Oh yeah, that was part of my strategy because I decided not to go full speed in the first 50 because if I go full speed in the first 50, I'll get tired really easily. So I decided to conserve my energy, go fast but easy, and my plan worked out.
3: 7 goals. We didn't expect that. You mentioned the last 30 years, but how big is this victory for you in terms of your moral?
19: This is a very big victory because since it's my first visa, I'm very happy that it went out so well. And it's just a really good experience overall.
3: So what's the preparation for you ahead of Palawan?
19: Now, after this, I'll be tapering, which is like technically gaining back the energy, focusing more on technique and getting your muscles to be ready for the big race, for the big races, big competition.
3: So you'll take a brief break?
19: Not really.

0: winning 7 golds and getting the maximum out of this competition means a lot to me, since my training paid off. It shows that my training was put to good use and that I reached my goal overall.
1: Luis, with your victory here, you might be one of the biggest prospects, youngsters, in our swimming scenario here in the Philippines. What are your expectations for yourself and what are your goals?
0: I'm gonna, for my goals, I'll be trying to aim for the whole national, not only private schools. So like, for like Palaro and Batang Pino, I'll be trying to gain more medals.
1: Yeah. Making it to the Philippine team one of your plans?
0: Yes, it's a dream of mine.
1: But what's your ultimate goal as a swimmer?
0: To make it to the national team. Yes.
1: For international competition, what's your biggest?
0: I just like to represent the Philippines, and I don't know, maybe if I train hard enough and I put my mind down and focus on swimming, I'll probably want to win a medal in international competitions. But overall, I'd just like to represent the Philippines.
2: Luis, can you talk about the preparation you need ahead of this competition, and how do you balance your academic responsibilities?
0: So like, for academic responsibilities, it's really hard to balance because I train in the morning before school and then after school. And then I have to sleep really early to wake up the next morning. So normally what I do is do my homework at school, like before training, to be ready for the due date of the homework.
1: Who's your idol in swimming?
0: My idol in swimming is TJ Amaro and Chad Liklow and Michael Phelps.
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11: Muli po natin pakinggan si Pangulong Ferdinand R. Marcos Jr. sa kanyang speech sa Bawat Bayan Makikinabang o Bando, Bulacan.
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0: Philippine Standard Time, it's 1:59 p.m. Good afternoon, here is the news. President Ferdinand R. Marcos Jr. reminds students to make the most out of the government's assistance meant to help them complete their studies. Speaking before the presidential scholars at the Obando Central School in Bulacan, he said the government has the responsibility to ensure the young Filipinos have access, learning opportunities, and financial support. A total of 55 scholars from Obando's 11 barangays received 20,000 each under the Social Civic Projects Fund initiative. The president challenged the scholars to study hard and prepare for future leadership roles in society. In Barm, the Bangsamoro Autonomous Region in Muslim Binidao has been placed under a state of calamity due to effects of the global oil crisis and the extreme heat caused by El Nino Southern Oscillation. Chief Minister Abdul Rauf Makakuwa declared the state of calamity to address the worsening socio-economic disruptions caused by high prices of petroleum products of extreme weather conditions linked to El Nino. El Nino Southern Oscillation neutral conditions prevailing over the tropical Pacific have triggered El Nino alert since April 22, 2026, with climate models projecting to the phenomenon to continue until early 2027. The Philippines remains under El Nino Southern Oscillation neutral conditions, meaning neither El Nino nor La Niña is currently affecting the climate. In news overseas, a former British pirate radio station apologized for accidentally announcing the death of King Charles III. The erroneous announcement was made to a computer error at its main studio in Maldon in eastern Essex. The error has triggered the so-called death of monarch procedure, which all UK stations hold in readiness while hoping not to require, wrote station manager Pete Moore. Radio Caroline restored programming and issued an on-air apology. Philippine Standard Time, it's 2:01 in the afternoon. Matiling natutok Sports Radio para sa mga pinakabagong balita tungkol sa Laranas Sports. Muli po si Mita Palace at isang magandang hapon sa inyong lahat.
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1: 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Sa aming patuloy na pagsasahing papawid, asahan ang aming walang humpay na paglilingkod. Lunes hanggang Linggo, sa airwaves man or online, ilalapit sa inyo ang mga sports balita sa loob at labas ng bansa. Interview kay idol, resulta ng paborito mong laro, paglilinaw sa mga issue at marami pang iba. 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Dahil maparadyo man o social media, sa Sports Radio, kasali ka. 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
3: This is Sporting Witness from the BBC World Service with me, Phil Jones. If you've not listened before, Sporting Witness comes out every week. Each episode looks at a memorable moment from the history of sport, told by the people who were there. They're easy to listen to and only 9 minutes long. So if that sounds like something you want to hear more of, then subscribe wherever you get your BBC podcasts and turn on your push notifications so you never miss a show. Today we feature one of the biggest moments in football that few people realise was even happening.
7: This is the story of the world's first official penalty shootout, when football changed forever. The moment when a game becomes pure drama. I was there the night it all began.
3: That's Frankie Banks, who was a Hull City player on the 5th of August 1970. But on that day, penalties were the last thing on people's minds. Everyone was just incredibly excited that Hull City, from the second division, were playing Manchester United, one of the most famous teams in the world. Sadly, Frankie was about to hear news that would hit him hard.
7: I looked at the team sheet and my name did not appear, so you can imagine how I felt, gutted. But having said that, I'm part of that team, I'm part of that squad, and obviously I want them to go out and do the business. Looking back, I felt it was wonderful to be part of history. I just love the fact that one of the most monumental changes in football occurred during a long-forgotten game in a long-forgotten pre-season tournament, the Watney Cup.
8: That match may have been of no consequence to some, but to me, it was everything.
3: That's Martin Kelly, who was 11 years old at the time.
8: I couldn't believe it. My beloved Hull City were up against Georgie Best, Bobby Charlton and Dennis Law. That's like having Messi, Ronaldo and Mbappe in the same team.
7: It was a massive game, playing against Manchester United, who 2 years earlier had won the European Cup. The atmosphere was electrifying. I was there at the end of the tunnel, and when you're running out, that music plays, "Where's that tiger? Where's that tiger?"
3: The Tigers being Hull City's nickname.
7: And then the atmosphere, it erupts. 30,000 people are chanting your name, the Tigers. It really gives you a lift.
8: It was really exciting. All those people, it's one of the first times they'd ever been to such a big match.
7: The Man United players were our heroes. On paper, we didn't stand a chance. We wanted to win. We wanted to prove to everybody that although they were the best side probably in the world, we could go out and give them a game.
3: In 1970, football was already the global sport, played everywhere on the planet from dusty bits of wasteland to huge stadiums. But the game had a problem. How do you settle a match that ended in a draw, even after extra time? You could have replays, but they weren't practical during short tournaments. The answer was often to draw lots.
7: It's hard to believe that games were settled through a piece of paper or tossing a coin.
3: Everyone could see it was unfair, but one man, Yosef Dagan, an Israeli football official, was convinced there was a better way. At the Mexico Olympics in 1968, Dagan watched in dismay as his country Israel drew with Bulgaria, but were then cruelly eliminated after the drawing of lots. Frankie remembers what happened.
7: To decide the game, there was a sombrero hat that you just have to pick a piece of paper out, and if it is the right piece of paper, you go through to the next round.
3: Dagan's plan to bring in penalty shootouts was taken to FIFA, the governing body of world football, and eventually adopted on the 27th of June 1970. I asked FIFA to clarify when penalty shootouts were first officially used, but they didn't seem to know. So I nudged them. Could it have been that Hull City game, perhaps? We can neither confirm nor deny that claim, they said, as our records don't stretch to domestic tournaments. Well, we searched high and low for an earlier match, but nothing showed up. There had been occasional experiments with penalties, but they weren't officially sanctioned.
7: As far as I'm concerned, the first time penalties were officially used in a professional game was on August the 5th, 1970, at Hull City.
3: So 6 weeks after the FIFA decision, tied games could now be settled by a brand new dramatic climax.
8: It was a 7:30 kickoff. It was a lovely warm evening, but when I got into the ground, I didn't have a good view. I had to look between people's heads to be able to see anything, and I was really jealous of kids who had little stools to stand on. I remember seeing Bobby Charlton running up and down the wing. His face was really red.
7: Chris Chilton scored first after 11 minutes, and the crowd went bonkers.
8: Fans normally love it when the floodlights come on, but this time it was bad news because that's when, unfortunately, Dennis Law equalised.
7: We should have won the game. Ian Butler, one of our great players, blasted it over the bar. Well, as extra time drained away, we realised that we may be able to go into a penalty shootout.
8: We were going to witness something that never happened before.
9: A football match was going to be decided by penalties.
3: Today we're familiar with the rules and rituals of a shootout, but for these players and fans, it was the first time, and no one knew what to expect.
7: Terry Neill obviously asked for volunteers.
3: Neill being Hull's new player manager.
7: And some of the lads were reluctant to step up and take the penalties, and some were brave enough to step up and say, yeah, I'll take one, I'll take one, and I'll take one. Nobody wants to be the one that misses. The first penalty taker for Manchester United was George Best.
8: Blimey, I thought. It's George Best, one of the greatest players ever. He's going to take the first penalty in the world's first penalty shootout.
7: Naturally enough, George Best stood up, took the penalty, scored. Next, Terry Neill. He walked from the centre circle into the 18-yard box, scored.
8: Remember, I was only 11 at the time, and each kick was agony.
3: Then Bobby Charlton and Brian Kidd scored for United, and Ian Butler and Ken Houghton for Hull.
7: 3-3. It was still anybody's game, and the noise was deafening.
8: And then, would you believe it, Ian McKechnie saved from Dennis Law.
7: Forever and ever, Law will go down as the first man to miss in a penalty shootout. And McKechnie, he will go down as the first goalkeeper to save a penalty in a penalty shootout.
8: Next up, it was Ken Wagstaff, my hero. And I knew we were going to win. He was going to score when we were going to beat Manchester United. And then, how could he do that? He missed!
7: The next penalty taker was Willie Morgan. He scored for United, and now it was sudden death.
8: What happened next in my book shouldn't have happened. Ian McKechnie, our goalkeeper, went up to take the kick.
7: I still maintain that Ian McKechnie was the right choice. He had a sweet left foot, and he had the guts to do it, and I'd have put money on him to score.
8: Please not him. I couldn't believe it. My mum couldn't believe it. Even Alex Stepney, the Man United keeper, couldn't believe it and actually asked him what he was doing up there. I had my head in my hands.
7: Big Ian, he braced himself. He ran up, blasted it against the upper side of the crossbar, and unfortunately, Hull City were out.
8: As Chris Waddle said when he missed for England in 1990, just 6 inches away from being the perfect penalty.
3: Over the years, the rules have remained remarkably resilient. 5 kicks each, and then sudden death.
7: It's the fairest way to settle a game.
3: And as a moment of sheer drama, they can't be beaten. Football is called the beautiful game, although often it's quite dull. But penalties supercharge a match. 11 metres out, and only the keeper to beat. Perhaps it even captures the essence of the game. How easy it is, and at the same time, how hard it is. Anyone can score. And most do. 76% in fact, but 24% miss. And over the years, even the world's greatest, like Messi, Ronaldo and Mbappe, have suffered that fate.
7: Missing that penalty stayed with Ian for the rest of his life.
8: I was inconsolable then, but I'm just pleased to have been there when history was made.
7: The boys were very, very proud of what they'd done to hold Manchester United for 90 minutes, and play 30 minutes of extra time and then go into penalties. Looking back at that, I'm really proud to have been part of the first penalty shootout in football.
3: If you're interested, Manchester United went on to lose to Derby County in the final of the Watney Cup. Frankie Banks played professional football for 18 years with Hull and then Southend United. After retiring from playing, he rose to be the assistant manager at Southend. And at the age of 80, he's still involved with the club. Martin Kelly still follows his beloved Hull City. They were speaking to me, Phil Jones, for Sporting Witness. And if you like listening to the story of the birth of penalty shootouts, I think you'll love to hear the Sporting Witness episode about George Best scoring 6 goals in one game. 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Bye for now. 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
23: 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And thank you very much po sa inyong panahon sa pag-tune in and listen in. I welcome you for another edition, Thursday edition, May 21, 2026. Welcome po lahat ng mga sawana sa drama. Dito po, legit ang drama namin, legit ang iyakan namin because sa sports, totoo ang drama. Okay? Yan. All right, we're broadcasting live from the fourth floor of your media center building sa Visayas Avenue, QC. This broadcast made possible by our hardworking colleagues over at the Malolos Transmitter and guided po ng ating panel sa Master Control VAR crew. Yeah, dahil malapit na tayo sa World Cup, we're gonna call our teammates sa Master Control our VAR crew. So masasanay na po kayo pag nanonood ng World Cup and of course sa mga football fans. In case sa mga casual football fans, mga referees pag sumenyos po ng ganun sabihin they're gonna do a review. So ang grupo natin sina Sir Mark, Sir Winson, Ma'am Suzanne at si Ma'am Nida. Okay, let's get things rolling mga kaibigan. Well, of course, tuloy-tuloy yung ating pangarap na hopefully sa men's side ang ating men's football team will have their opportunity to play in the Men's World Cup. Pinalad tayo ng ating women's football team at ang women's futsal team ay nasa world showpiece na ng FIFA, hopefully one day in our lifetime, yung ating men's world senior men's team naman ay makasama na rin. At yun din yung ating mga underage teams. For the meantime, our men's football team will be having a friendly, a tri-friendly nation, or tri-nation friendly, that will be held in 2 weeks' time, June 3, June 6, and June 9, na gaganapin po sa Rizal Memorial Football Stadium. So, our Philippine Men's National Football Team will be taking on 2 squads, Guam and Myanmar. So, ang schedule po, according sa Philippine Football Federation, on June 3, Philippines versus Guam sa Rizal Memorial Football Stadium. June 6 will be the two visiting nations, Guam at saka ang Myanmar. And then on June 9, the men's football team, our national football team, kontra sa Myanmar. That's June 9. Lahat po ng mga games or matches will start at 19:30 or 7:30 p.m. So this is according to PFF President John Antonio Gutierrez, ito pong June window or FIFA window will be building towards the 2026 Hyundai Cup, also known as the ASEAN Championships. Paiba-iba na kasi pangalan ng Hyundai Cup eh. So, generic name ASEAN Championships, branded name is ASEAN Hyundai Cup. Yun yung dating ano, yun yung dati pong Mitsubishi Electric Cup or dating Suzuki Cup. So, in case you might have missed it, tayo po ay nasa Group B ng nasabing torneo na magsisimula sa Hulyo or July. 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Wala pang official na ina-announce patungkol sa lineup. So hopefully in the coming hours or time, mabigay sa atin yung mga detalye na ito. But hopefully, kung sino man yung mapili, ma-pick up sa June window, will build a cohesion and something to carry on pagdating mismo sa 2026 sa ASEAN Championship. So again, tri-nation friendly involving Guam and Myanmar for our Pinoy booters. June 3 against Guam and June 9 against Myanmar. All kickoff time 7:30 p.m. And then of course, in the middle of that tri-nation tournament, Myanmar versus Guam, and will all be held at the Rizal Memorial Football Stadium. Okay, from our national team, ang ating ano po, ongoing na Philippines Football League. So, ang ating PFL, now in the deep waters of the championship round with a few games left at things are tightening up. With respectfully to Kaya FC Iloilo, the reigning champions, we might see a new champion in either Wantagig or Manila Digger. With Wantagig, 56 points, Manila Digger, 55 points. Sa Super Night Cup kagabi, Wantagig and Dynamic Herb settled for a 1-1 stalemate. Could have been, at least nakalamang ang Wantagig. Pero if you're Manila Digger, you're gonna like the result because you're gonna be given a golden opportunity to pull away given sa kanilang magiging upcoming match. So for natapos yung match na iyon, ang coming up next for the championship group will be this coming May 23, kung saan makakalaban ng Manila Digger ang Stallion Laguna at 3:30 ng hapon sa Rizal Memorial Football Stadium. And then ang Wantagig naman makakaharap ang Kaya FC. So kumbaga parang critical match for Kaya, same with Wantagig, a lot of drama with that. And at 9 p.m. you have Aguilas UMAC kontra sa DH Cebu. Those games will be held at the Rizal Football Stadium. Now ano lang po natin yung ibang games sa classification round. Tuloy FC at Maharlika FC settled for a 1-1 stalemate. And doon naman po sa isa pang classification round game, it's Don Bosco Guerrero United beating Philippine Army FC 8-1. So yun po yung resulta natin ng ating Wednesday edition ng Philippines Football League Championship and Classification Group. Again, so ang full tally ng ating ulitin lang natin yung buong table just to have a quick picture of it. Wantagig with 56 points. Ang Manila Digger with 55 points. Ang reigning champions, Kaya FC Iloilo with 45. DH Cebu with 44. Aguilas UMAC with 35. And then down the cellar of the championship round, ang Stallion Laguna with 34 points. Now, sa classification round naman, battle for pride and ego between these five ball clubs. Maharlika with 36. DB Guerrero United with 22. Tuloy FC with 15. Valenzuela, PB Mendiola with 11. The Philippine Army with 2 points. So, yun po yung standings natin for the classification round ng 2026 PFL Championship and Classification around. Okay, Philippine Standard Time, 24 minutes after 2 p.m. Siguro we'll take one final timeout, mga kaibigan. Medyo quick halftime break. And when we continue, we're gonna talk about the PFF Futsal Liga na ginana po sa Phil Sports Arena, the de facto home of Philippine Futsal. At ang ating pagpupugay sa Arsenal, ang nagkampiyon sa 2025-2026 Premier League season sa Inglaterra. All that and more dito po sa Football Connection sa Sports Radio 918 AM.
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yung parang final round at kung saan tinanghal ng champion ang Champion Star FC based from Sierra Madre Highlands ng Rizal province. Sa tanay ito, no? Oh, tanay. Okay. So, well done for the team. Star FC pala. Star FC ang kampiyon sa U17 Boys Division ng PFF Futsal Liga presented by the Philippine Sports Commission. Ito pong May 18. Actually, sabay po sila. Yours truly po. Kino-cover po natin yung mga kids natin, upcoming karatekas natin sa age group 14 and below. And then this... gentlemen here, under 17 boys ang nagkampiyon naman sa PFF Futsal Liga and getting the title in this particular tournament. So, congratulations to the squad and of course, syempre, sa buong organizers po ng PFF Futsal Liga. We'll have more details of that to share siguro in the coming week's time at sa aming Facebook account, pero thank you very much for our federation at sa mga sumuporta po sa beautiful sport of futsal. Okay, and siguro to conclude our football connection for this afternoon, mga kaibigan, congratulations to the Arsenal FC. They are the 2025-2026 Premier League champions. Our friends and partners from the BBC will be giving us an in-depth analysis of it that you can tune in sa radio at sa PBS receiver app. But I'd just like to give this a quick highlight. For the longest time, they've been a butt of jokes. They've been the end of annoying jokes because they've been known as butlers, kumbaga parang panalo na natatalo pa because of mistakes that they commit sa pitch at but finally dito sa liga, sa top-notch liga sa Inglaterra, sa England, they were able to clinch the title after Manchester City settled for a 1-1 draw against Bournemouth. Kung nanalo ang Manchester City sa mismong huling araw ng Premier League, eh magkakaroon ulit ng showdown ala Manchester City, Manchester United, ano ba? Balotelli, Aguero, yun, yung mga ganun, those days. But it wasn't meant to be. And Arsenal succeeds Liverpool as the champions for 2025 and 2026. And they still have a chance for more golden glory as Arsenal will be taking on Paris Saint-Germain sa finals ng UEFA Champions League. So, I mean, what a time to be an Arsenal fan. Special shout-out to boss John Asterado of Inquirer. Kilala ko po, I mean, aside from ano sa paglilingkod niya po sa ating bansa through the world of sports, chronicling the stories of our national athletes. On the professional sports side, talagang supporter po siya ng mga teams that are, for the longest time, underdogs. Yung Arsenal at saka New York Knicks. So, nakuha na ng Arsenal yung kampinata. Who knows if the New York Knicks ng NBA will be champions. Might be a tall order. But congratulations sa Arsenal for winning the Premier League. Later on, mga kaibigan, just a few minutes sa True Radio at sa PBS Receiver app, you're gonna be hearing the review of our BBC Football Daily sa naging kampyonato ng Arsenal FC. And finally, mga kaibigan, to conclude, malapit na po mga 22-21 days to go before the 2026 FIFA Men's World Cup. Just like to give you a quick rundown of the groupings in case you might have missed it. A refresher kung sino mga magaharap-harap sa group stage ng FIFA World Cup na nakatakda po around the Independence Day sa atin. Oras sa Pilipinas, Group A, Mexico, South Africa, South Korea, Czech Republic. 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So yan po yung mga kupunan na maglalaban-laban sa group stage ng 2026 FIFA Men's World Cup na host po ng United States of America, Canada and Mexico.
All right, and that concludes our football connection for this afternoon, mga kaibigan. Tomorrow, we're going to have a motorsports

0: sa paddock. We're gonna be reviewing that paano bang magandang term? Crazy and chaotic na Catalan Grand Prix. At buti na lang all riders are safe, ano? The title race got interesting because of that result sa MotoGP. And of course, a preview of the Canadian Grand Prix sa Formula 1. Till then, please give us a like and follow sa aming placeholder Facebook account, facebook.com/DZSRSportsRadio918. 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Kung sino man yung gumawa ng graphic namin, loading namin, si ano ba yan? Si Sponsor Zane? Zane, you're the real MVP. Yun, oo. Suzanne Barameda, mga kaibigan, yun, everything. So shout out po kay Idol Suzanne, your home for sports, and thank you very much, appreciative. And also sa aming PBS receiver app, ang aming radio application, thank you very much. Get it on Google Play Store for Android at sa App Store for iOS. So thank you very much po. At sa ano, shout out pala, naku, nakalimutan ko na. Hindi, teka, hindi natin tatapusin tong program natin kasi natutuwa po kami dito sa aming mga listeners na patuloy po nakikinig. Si Boss Raymond Vincent Reyes, sir, thank you very much po sa pag-PM sa amin at sa wonderful message po na binigay niyo po sa amin sa inyong pagtangkilik po sa Sports Radio 918. And yun nga po, sa DZSR Sports Radio 918 for the meantime, ang aming placeholder Facebook account. All right, till then, maraming salamat po sa inyong pagtutok dito po sa Football Connection sa Sports Radio 918, kung saan ang mga sports stories namin legit na dramatic and hindi po fake. Okay? On behalf of the men and women of your institution in Philippine Sports Broadcast, sa ating hardworking colleagues over at the Malolos Transmitter, at sa ating VAR crew sa Master Control, si Suzanne, Sir Mark, Ma'am Nida, at saka si Sir Winson, ako po si Aaron Bayato. Godspeed sa Philippine Sports. Sa atin ang West Philippine Sea, Football Connection po sa Sports Radio 918. Let's appreciate this beautiful sport, and together, let's play football.
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6: 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Grabe. 40 years. Baka marami na kayong mga grandchildren and great-grandchildren. So, what I mean by that is you must have already left a lasting legacy of a lot of news that grew in from seed into trees. So, yung mensahe ko na thank you Sports Radio 918 for being the backbone of bringing news, bringing vision, bringing dreams of people from nobody to somebody, from ordinary to extraordinary, from a nothing athlete to an Olympian, bringing hope, bringing dreams, bringing inspiration to the country, all the way to the countryside and all to the smallest barangay and sitios of the Philippines. Thank you very much for that 40 years of service. Ibang-iba kayo. Salamat po.
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9: Hello, welcome to the Football Daily Pod. Arsenal have been crowned Premier League champions after Manchester City drew at Bournemouth. Spurs still aren't safe, they lost at Chelsea. And on top of all of that, Southampton have been expelled from the EFL playoff final. Middlesbrough will take their place. So plenty to get into. Let's start with Arsenal being crowned champions. Correspondent John Murray and the former Arsenal defender Matt Upson were at the Vitality as Manchester City dropped points.
10: A 1-1 draw. Manchester City will finish second, and it's Arsenal's Premier League title. For the first time for 22 years, it will not go to the final Sunday. Mikel Arteta and his team and everyone in North London, you can reach fever pitch again. Arsenal will win the league in 2026.
11: Wow, it's just incredible stuff here. What a moment. You could sit here and talk about this game, but this isn't where it needs to be. It's all about what's going on at the Emirates Stadium. It's all about the Arsenal fans. What an achievement. Mikel Arteta, how badly has he wanted this title, John? He has been desperate, along with everyone associated with the football club, and they've done it. They've done it in their own style. They've done it in a different way, but they've achieved something absolutely incredible. What a night for Arsenal.
12: Pep Guardiola is now going across there with the Manchester City players to the travelling support. And as anyone who follows football knows, as a supporter, it is the hardcore, it's the true supporters that travel away. And Pep Guardiola has gone over there and has applauded them. And it is not staying long. He's not lingering with the rest of the Manchester City players. He's actually turning now and he's walking Pep Guardiola back across the pitch with his head bowed. He has had 17 seasons as a manager in league football, as a head coach. He's won the title in 12 out of 17 seasons. And yes, it won't be this season. It wasn't last season. It's the first time ever that he's not won it in two consecutive seasons. And as he reaches this side of the field, he is absolutely, I mean, he's crestfallen. And as he walks towards the side of the pitch, he slaps his hands together in frustration and disappears, head bowed, out of our sight, down the Bournemouth tunnel.
11: He looked a bit upset, didn't he? I have to say, upset. He looked deep in thought. And it's almost like what's going on is kind of hitting him. And the fact that, you know, he may well be leaving the football club, or the disappointment of the moment, but you cannot take away what the standing that that man has in this game is the greatest ever.
12: Also, that reaction to me had a touch of, he feels that what's happened in the last 24 hours has not helped his team's cause here tonight.
11: Maybe.
12: That's the body language maybe. I'm reading.
11: Here. Yeah, maybe. You may be right, John. I mean, it's I'm sure there's a mixture of emotions, but it certainly could well be the case.
13: There is a... you talk about Guardiola's demeanour. There is a real sadness on the faces of several City players, Matt. There are some in tears, and some of them are the new ones, the Ryan Cherkies. There are also... Phil Foden looked close to tears. Erling Haaland as well.
11: Yeah, I mean, again, Chappers, there's a mixture of emotions there, isn't there? There's the disappointment of not taking this to the final game. There's the sadness that they've been working with a great head coach that they'd be very close to, have a lot of emotion towards. And I think it goes back to John's point, doesn't it, about how much has that affected this Manchester City team today? And that's a really sad thing to think about, to be honest.
13: I suppose we'll never know, will we, actually?
11: No.
13: And the only balance to that, maybe, is this had been singled out for quite a while as the most difficult remaining fixture.
11: Yeah. Yeah, it didn't disappoint them in that sense,
13: no.
11: Did it? And Bournemouth, hungry, snappy into the tackles, high octane football. I think City started the game with probably a tank that was about three quarters full.
13: Yeah.
11: I don't think they were quite, you know, at it. It's so hard after an FA Cup final. Just the occasion, the build up, Wembley. I don't know. It's a different requirement to play that game and then come into this fixture. And it was almost like a perfect storm that didn't go Manchester City's way.
13: I mean, I had a thought, and you will understand this, Matt, of course, but I had a thought for all those connected with Arsenal when David Brooks went through and hit the post, in that even then, even in late second half going into stoppage time, Arsenal fans still weren't able to quite shake off the nerves.
11: No, and it proved to be that way, didn't it? Because even when that goal from Haaland went in, I'm watching them run back to the halfway line, and I'm thinking, it can't happen, can it? You know, it just can't happen. But football has this funny way of having these moments that just look completely impossible, and then it presents itself and it happens. I mean, it didn't happen, and Arsenal fans are celebrating, I'm sure. But I certainly sat here and just had a little moment and thought, ooh, perhaps it could.
13: Exactly. Just thank goodness exactly. There wasn't a VAR in that.
11: Don't throw that in as well.
13: Had enough over the last two or three weeks of those kind of things. Bournemouth are celebrating there, and they are celebrating hard. I would guess the celebrations are going to be even noisier and even louder and more vociferous as we head to a pub. Good luck, everybody, for this section. As we head to a pub near the Emirates, Nestor McGregor is there with Arsenal fans.
8: Yes, Mark. Well, under any normal circumstances, you know, you speak to any football fan, they'll tell you it's one club for life. But I reckon every single Arsenal fan adopted Bournemouth as their second team tonight. I watched the game in a pub a few hundred yards from the Emirates Stadium. There was tension, emotion and jubilation. There's horns blaring. There are people running up and down the streets. And I've got Louis and Amy who've stuck around today. Guys, you've waited 22 years. I don't even know how old you are.
14: I was two when we last won the league. I was 2 years old.
15: 27.
8: There you go. So you've waited 2 years to see your team win the league. Yes. Sum up the season in tonight for me, Louis.
14: I think we deserve the season. The way we played, people might say the 1-0 wins. We have played with passion.
15: Emotion.
14: We played. I feel like we have honestly deserved this title. The way we've been this season, we have scraped the wins, and that's fine.
15: But we're just so happy. We can't put it into words.
14: I cannot speak.
8: Was it ever in doubt? Because you've come second the last three seasons. Was this one ever in doubt?
14: At the start of the season, maybe. I thought after last season, Liverpool winning, I thought it might have fell off. But after we won yesterday night, I knew if I had to go to Palace, we would win at Palace. That's what I knew.
8: Okay, now, Amy, I hope I'm not spoiling the news for everyone. You're pregnant. Your baby shower is the day of the parade. Louis, are you going to the parade?
14: I'm going to the parade.
15: I'm going as well.
8: So the baby shower was cancelled.
15: They tell my mum.
8: There you go, Mark. The baby shower was cancelled. Arsenal fans are now piling out onto the streets across the street from the Emirates, and I'm sure this party is going to go long into the night. They've waited 22 years. They're going to enjoy every single second.
13: Back to the Vitality Stadium. And I'm just looking as well, Matt. I've got pictures of outside the Emirates. They are in all the streets now outside there. That has felt for them like a very long 22 years.
11: Yeah, I walk past that pub when I go home, chappers, and I'm kind of glad I'm not there. it looks like absolute chaos, and rightly so. They're going to have a great time. And, you know, they've done it in a way that has drawn a bit of attention, hasn't it? A lot of criticism. But who am I to judge how somebody wins a Premier League title? Hey, the point is they've won it, and they've done it their way. There's been some narrow wins, there's been some scruffy performances, but that's what it takes. And if you can get it over the line against the quality that is in the Premier League at the moment, then it's a major achievement. And Mikel Arteta has been desperate for it. It's a big body of work, isn't it, to get it to this place. So I'm very pleased for him in particular.
13: It's a big body of work, and it's also been a patient body of work for a lot of... You know, a lot of people connected to that club since 2020, really.
11: For sure.
13: And some people have come and gone in that time in various roles. But that has been a very, very patient club.
11: Yeah, and all the way from the recovery from Arsene Wenger, isn't it? You know, we've seen with Manchester United and the other clubs possibly where it's had a huge dent and then it's got to reinvent itself, it's got to pick itself up, and he stamped his identity on the football club. And he was confident enough and brave enough and bold enough to go into that process. And it's been a lot of bumps along the way. It's big bumps this season. And to come back from the losses they had in that sticky period, I think a lot of people were really on their case. And understandably, because there's been history of that. So I think the group's overcome it. The strength of the squad, I think, has been unmatched in terms of the depth of quality. I was looking at them last night and thinking the options they've got in this game, if they need defensive options, midfield options, attacking, wide, they're all there at the disposal. And credit to the manager, he's utilised those things right and got the job done. So it's been a long time, but so happy that they've won it.
9: How do you view it all, John, in a considered way?
12: I think that, you know, it's been difficult for them because it's been such a long time, and also because of the way that they've chosen and decided that was the best way to go about this. And, you know, it was almost like Mikel Arteta thought that if we are going to do it, we've got to do it our way. And that was not a popular way. So that's why they faced a lot of ridicule from the outside during the course of this season, whether it was directed towards Arteta himself. Remember the other week when they lost at Manchester City and Declan Rice was showing, saying, it's not done. He was ridiculed for that.
9: But it was almost as if that fixture cast this huge shadow over them. And once it was gone, they knew what they needed to do.
12: Yeah, and also the fact that they did actually find form in that match,
9: yeah,
12: and played well, and they haven't lost since. In fact, they've won 5 out of 6 matches they've played in all competitions since then.
11: It's been a great response from a game that you lose, but I think you come away from it realising that you're good enough to do it. And I think the miss from Havertz was huge, wasn't it? And they probably deserved on chances to get back in. But back to Arteta and him selecting this style to win the title, it's probably not something that he may have thought himself ever playing like this, to be honest, or his preferred choice of how Arsenal would play. But the failure over the last 2 or 3 seasons of not being able to win the Premier League has led him to a place where he thinks, I think we can do this and we can win it, so let's go for it. And it's been unapologetically physical, set played. You know, it's just had all that structure, defensive stability. It's gone totally heavily in that direction, and it's worked. And I think, you know, you have to look at that and say it's quite a bold move from a coach to go down that road at a club like Arsenal.
12: Another thing as well we don't talk about very much is it is his first senior job as a coach, and he's been given 6.5 years in that job. It's like something out of the, you know, a previous age.
11: Yeah.
12: 351 matches.
9: Yeah.
12: And, you know, they've stuck with him. He's had the time. You know, we talk all of the time, don't we, about managers needing the time. And yes, they've spent a lot of money as well over the course of those 6.5 years. But he's found a way. And I feel that he has been different as a manager this season.
9: In what way? By the way, I'm going to nick that for Match of the Day later. That's a really good discussion point, that. So thank you very much for that. That's
12: my pleasure.
9: In what way do you think he's different?
12: I think we've seen a different Arteta this season. And one example of that was when they lost at home to Manchester United. And I went downstairs thinking, he's going to be prickly. In previous years, a result like that, a setback like that, was prickly. He really came out punching there. And I thought, I thought that was an example of how he's thought, how I need to approach things when we get setbacks. And so that's one area where I feel he's been different this season.
9: Just a final thing, then we'll take the closing stages at Stamford Bridge, and then we'll talk more before Tony lives here at Hartown. It's probably a good lesson for all football fans, isn't it? That 2004, Arsenal won the league, the Invincibles won the league, Matt, and they probably thought there were plenty more league titles on the way. You never know when it's going to stop, and then you never know how hard it is to get back there.
11: No, absolutely. You can lose track, you can go completely off course, you can derail. At any point in this game, it needs real stability, it needs forward thinking. You're almost planning for the next situation to happen, the next player that you lose, the next head coach. You hire one, right, where's our next one? That work starts probably the moment you bring one in. You know, football clubs that operate in that way tend to have that stability and are always in the conversation. I think that's the bit that brings me back to how long Mikel Arteta has been at Arsenal. It's because they've never derailed under him, have they? They've had sticky moments and they've not looked like they're going to challenge for a title maybe, but they've always been in and around that conversation. So to then get it to that place without having major drop-offs, I think maybe that's down to his kind of the way his controlling nature a little bit. And the requirements that he has to have in his team, and he likes that, and he's a stickler for it. He won't sway from it, but it's allowed him to have the longevity, John, because they've never looked like they're way off the pace, have they, under him?
12: He's not someone, my perception is, he's not well loved. However, people do like winners.
13: Do you mean externally, don't you?
12: Externally. Yeah, externally. That's my impression. But, you know, once you... You know, he's now a couple of weeks away. He's got the Premier League. Yeah. He's a couple of weeks away from a Champions League final.
13: Matt and John, we will leave it there. It's finished at the Vitality Stadium. Bournemouth 1, Manchester City 1. Arsenal are the Premier League champions for 2026. Let's hear from Pep Guardiola with George Cummins.
16: Well, first of all, congratulate Mikel, staff, Akram staff, the players, Arsenal, for this Premier League. All deserve. And... today the fatigue was part in the game. The fatigue always is the brilliant that we need the players in the final third and many things. Today the fatigue from Crystal Palace and Brentford, and especially the final, come back here. So they have 12 days. The team like is extraordinarily well managed and physicality, dynamic, good. So we're going to do that. But we play against many, many things we're going to control. We didn't give up. We continue in the toughest periods in the season. And at the end, yeah, it's always it's a pity that we cannot bring the hopes until the last game against Aston Villa, but accept the reality. Congratulate Arsenal.
17: You've been so good, amazing since January. Semenyo Gyökeres comes in. Is there anything you look back at and just think something could have been different, or you could have pushed us? Maybe your start could have been better?
16: Absolutely nothing. It's something that... many, many things we cannot control. As simple as that. And when that's happened, you can give up. I never give up. So people can say that, but we realize, you know, what happened this season. And despite of that, we were there, and we were there. And that is really, really good. It's a good lesson for us to have to do it better, to try to the things that we know control. You know, you have to win, you know, the big margin, otherwise always is more difficult.
17: What did you make of the fixture list? Because do you think after the cup final you could have done with another day's rest, that would have made a difference?
16: Absolutely. But it's what it is, so we don't decide. We can play Thursday, right? Have more days, but it's you know, that I've been tough in terms of fatigue and mentally and everything. So same with Chelsea. Play 7 days to prepare the final, 12 days here, Bournemouth, and of course sometimes we think, it could be better. Yeah, the human beings, 11 months working, have a World Cup, short holidays, and keep going until the end. So that's why it's said to the players. So I've been managing maybe 60, 70 years in my career. This is the ones I've been by far the most proud, because everybody making an incredible contribution.
17: Okay, and just in terms of the last 24 hours, did that have any impact on the team or the performance, everything that's been spoken about?
16: Absolutely. So I prepare like always and like everything. So I'm an incredible professional.
17: And Rodri wants you to stay as Man City manager. What are you going to do?
16: Of course. I'm an exceptional manager.
17: Thank you very much, Pep.
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0: sa ating mga senior citizens na binibisyaryo ng DSWD Social Pension.
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29: Balitang malakasan sa mundo ng palakasan. What's Roundup? Maparing o Octagon? 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Bawat ikot at pasa ng bola, takbo at karera. Susundan. Sports Roundup. Heavyweight na mga sports balita.
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4: 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Ako po si Dimitri Tapales, ang inyong tagapagbalita sa araw na ito, araw ng Webes, May 21, 2026. At para sa mga headlines, TNT and Rain or Shine go up 1-0 in PBA Commissioners Cup Semis. PLDT's Raldrick Ford named PBL Coach of the Year. Ty Bundit of Criss Cross is Spiker's Turf Best Coach. Filipino Jeans bag pair of silvers, 9 bronzes in Asian Pumsei Championships. Sipon's duo in must-win situation in World Beach Pro Tour. Thunder get back at Spurs to level West Finals. UAE team's Narvaez claims third stage win in Giro d'Italia. And Aston Villa ends 3-decade title drought. Those are the headlines on the news in full. In the PBA, TNT and Rain or Shine took respective series opening wins Wednesday, PBA's 50th season Commissioner's Cup semifinals at the Inares Center in Antipolo. The details from Aaron Bayato.
5: Reigning champions TNT Tropang 5G and the Rain or Shine Alaska Painters drew first blood in Game 1 of the Commissioner's Cup Final 4 yesterday. Starting in the opening game, the Tropang 5G pulled away in the fourth quarter to eke out a 94-89 win against the Meralco Bolts. Jordan Heading got the best player nod with a stat line of 16 points and 2 rebounds, while Ball tallied 37 points, 11 rebounds, 8 assists and 6 blocks. Marvin Jones, the Bolts import, top scored for Meralco with 22 points. In the other game, one nightcap, Rain or Shine erased a double-digit deficit in the fourth quarter and outpointed the Barangay Ginebra San Miguel Jinkings. Final score, 115-111. Jonard Clarito got things rolling for the Painters after tallying 25 points, including 2 clutch free throws in the final 16 seconds, and added 6 rebounds, 2 assists, and 2 steals. Jalen Johnson led the scoring for Rain or Shine, with reinforcement tallying 40 points, including 3 straight 3-pointers midway in the 4th quarter to anchor that Ross comeback. Justin Brownlee top scored for Ginebra with 32 points. Game 2 of the PBA semifinals will shift at the MOA Arena in Pasay City tomorrow. For Sports Radio 918, Aaron Bayato reporting.
4: In volleyball, Ryle Dricaforte's hard work to bring PLDT to greater heights paid dividends as he is set to be named Coach of the Year at the 2nd Pilipinas Live PVL Press Corps Awards night at Novotel Manila Araneta City on May 30. It was indeed a fruitful 2025-2026 season for the high-speed hitters after years of near misses and heartbreaks as Dricaforte led them to the PVL On-Tour and Invitational Conference Championships built on a perfect 15-game sweep. Under his guidance, PLDT also made the reinforced conference Final Four before capping off the season with an All-Filipino bronze medal. Dricaforte topped the voting with 11 points, beating former Signal mentor Shaq De Los Santos and Creamline's Sherwin Meneses. Meanwhile, Ty Bundit will be recognized as a Spiker's Turf Coach of the Year for delivering crisscross 2 straight titles. The Ty mentor led the King Crunchers to their breakthrough title with a gripping 5-set victory over Japan's Kinda University in the 2025 Invitational Conference Final. Bundit continued his mastery when they turned back the Sabojmin Doctors in the 2026 Open Conference. And still in volleyball, Creamline earned their second consecutive Team of the Year award after winning its 11th league title. Coming off an uncharacteristic slump after missing the finals for three consecutive conferences, the Cool Smashers embark on a challenging road to redemption in the 2026 PBL All-Filipino Conference. Creamline amassed a total of 10.4 points to beat the PLDT high-speed hitters and the Signal Super Spikers for the recognition. Meanwhile, the Crisscross King Crunchers were unanimously voted as the Spikers Turf Team of the Year following back-to-back championships. In Taekwondo, the Philippine Taekwondo Pumse team collected 2 silvers and 9 bronzes at the 9th Asian Taekwondo Pumse Championships in Ulaanbaatar, Mongolia. The veteran Jean Rodolfo Reyes Jr. and Ian Matthew Corton bannered the Philippine campaign, with Reyes securing runner-up honors in the recognized individual male under 40 category and Corton adding another silver in the recognized individual male under 30 division. Meanwhile, the bronze medalists were Jocelyn Inobla in the recognized individual female under 30 and her father June Inobla in the recognized individual male under 60. Juliana Mikhail Candelaria also placed third in the freestyle individual female over 17, as well as Justin Kobe Macario in the freestyle individual male over 17. And we go to, still in Taekwondo, the Philippine squad continued in its podium run on day 2, highlighted by bronze medal finishes and the recognized team female under 30 courtesy of Jocelyn Inobla, Aidan Krisha Laksa and Maria Nicole Ann Labaine, as well as the recognized team male under 30 composed of Patrick King Perez, Joaquin Dominic Tuzan and King Nash Alcairo. Ian Matthew Corton and Sofia Isabel Sarmiento also claimed bronze in the recognized pair under 30. In the freestyle events, the team of Juvenile Faye Costosomo, Jana Dominic Oliva, Justin Kobe Macario, Jayus Gabriel, Derek Yape, and J.R. Casas earned bronze in the over 17 division, while Darius Venerable and Zaika Angelica Santiago ended up third in the pair of over 17 category.
29: Up to date na mga sports balita, hindi ka mahuhuli, hindi ka matatalo. Sports Roundup. 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
4: In tennis, Jed Olivares posted a string of big wins to advance to the second round of the ITF Men's Challenger 125 Jinan Open in China. Olivares reached the main draw after 3 wins in the qualifying event. He defeated Japan's Yuwa Taka 7-6-7-5, China's Shi Ryu Yuan 6-3-6-4, and Japan's Shu Mito 6-2-3-6-10-8. The national team member then entered the round of 16 after China's Wang Xiaofei retired while trailing 4-love in their hard court clash. Olivares is expected to earn precious ATP points and join fellow Filipino AJ Lim in the ATP rankings. The tournament served as Olivares' build-up for the Davis Cup Asia-Oceania Group 3 set July 15 to 18 in Kuala Lumpur, Malaysia. In beach volleyball, Cici Rondina and Bernadette Pons dropped their first match in the Volleyball World Beach Pro Tour in the Valley Open main draw 19-21, 17-21 at the hands of Denmark Sofia Bisgaard and Circeline Hogg Thursday at the Novali Sands Courts in Santa Rosa, Laguna. The Filipina duo will now need to win against Anik Niederhauser and Melanie Bentel of Switzerland in the next Pool H assignment to stay in front of the round of 24 spot. Si Pons remained the last Filipinas women's pair standing in the 4-day tournament after tandems of Jenny Gaviola and Alexa Polidario, Clay Orellaneda and Didge Rodriguez, Kylan Progela and Sofia Pagara, and Eslapor and Sunny Villapando failed to pass the qualification stage. In the men's division, Ranran Abdili and Roniel Rosales will seek an opening game victory against USA's Hagen Smith and Ryan Lerna in Pool H at 4:30 p.m. No other Alasman made it to the main draw as Alexander Araya and Ali Gampong and Edwin Tolentino and Larry John Francisco absorbed lopsided defeats in the qualifiers. In athletics, Leonard Grospe finished 6th in the men's high jump event at the inaugural Asian Jump Championships in Chongqing, China. The 24-year-old Grospe cleared 2.10 meters on his second attempt before failing tries at 2.15 meters. Tokyo Olympics gold medalist Mustaz Essa Barshim of Qatar secured the gold medal after clearing 2.23 meters. Grospe recently set a new Philippine record of 2.22 meters in claiming gold at the NCAA Season 101 Athletics Competition. He also won gold in the Asian Beach Games in Sanya, China last month. In Masters Athletics, Brenda Ramos Dinampan and Emerson Obiena emerge as the female and the male MVPs at the 2026 Philippine Masters Athletics Championships held last weekend in Pasig City. Zinampan, a 48-year-old teacher from Solano, Nueva Vizcaya, dominated the women's 45 and above competitions by winning 9 gold medals in 100-meter, 200-meter, 400-meter, 80-meter hurdles, and 400-meter hurdles races, as well as long jump, high jump, triple jump, and pole vault. She added 3 more golds in relay races, topping the 4x100-meter relay, 4x100 mixed relay, and 4x400-meter relay. Meanwhile, 61-year-old Emerson Obiena, father of 2-time Olympian E.J. Obiena, captured 5 gold medals in the men's 60 to 65 age category. The former SEA Games medalist ruled the pole vault, javelin throw, discus throw, shot put, and hammer throw events. With a team strong at any age, the Philippine Masters Athletics Championships was recognized by the National Masters and the Senior Athletics Association of the Philippines, or NAMSAP. It featured more than 500 masters and senior athletes, including 23 international participants from 9 countries, including United States of America, United Kingdom, and Canada.
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4: We go to Throws Pentathlon, held in conjunction with the Philippine Masters Athletics Championships, was the inaugural Throws Pentathlon, which featured the 5 throws for all pioneer iron thrower categories. The Throws Pentathlon consists of 5 track and field events: hammer throw, shot put, discus throw, javelin throw, and weight throw. Edward Obiena, EJ Obiena's uncle, bannered the list of medalists after dominating the 60 and above division, defeating Throws for All founder and sports law professor attorney Al Agra, who settled for silver. Judith Staples was victorious in the women's 55 division, followed by former NAMSAP president Dr. Dolly Claraval and Corazon Kimbo. Other gold medal winners were Shannon Asombrado, Jezel Karamat, Rodolfo De Guzman, Arnold Padilla, Jose Gumabay, Philip Salaysay, Leda Rima, Josephine Evangelista, Junichi Tajima, Toshidek Isapfel Koda, and Juan Villa. The Pasig LGU conducted a send-off ceremony for their 95 student-athletes, 32 coaches, and support personnel for the 2026 Palarong Pambansa, set to open on Sunday, May 24 in Prosperidad, Agusan del Sur. Mayor Vico Soto led the ceremony and acknowledged the support the city has received from multiple individuals to complete the delegation, which will be joining the NCR Metro Stars in the week-long multi-sport event. Meanwhile, Vice Mayor Robert Dodot Jaworski Jr. asked the athletes to promote fair play and sportsmanship as representatives of the city.
7: Kami ay proud na kayo ay nag-qualify dito sa ating Palarong Pambansa. And to the athletes, again, hindi kayo makakating sa punto ito hindi kayo handa. Don't never doubt yourself. You know, have the confidence to know na nandito kayo dahil kayo ay qualified at kaya niyong manalo. Number one. Number two, you represent the city of Pasig. 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Remember that. 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Tama? So it's not always about winning. It's how you play the game. You play your best, and in your hearts, in our hearts, alam namin na champion na kayo. Good luck! God bless you!
4: That was Pasig City Vice Mayor Robert Dodot Jaworski Jr. Pasig City has become a force to reckon with in grassroots program in recent years, highlighted by its overall championship in 2025, Batang Pinoy. Meanwhile, in billiards, Francisco Django Bustamante turned back the hands of time as he ruled the 2026 Buffalo Pro Classic One Ball Pocket Division in Louisiana, USA. The 62-year-old pool legend blanked American Evan Lunda 4-0 in the final. On his way to the finals, Bustamante defeated Josh Roberts of US 4-2 in the quarterfinals and Alex Lely of Netherlands 4-3 in the semis. Bustamante had his most successful campaign 16 years ago when he won the 2010 World Nine Ball Championships the same year he was enshrined to the Billiards Congress of America Hall of Fame. In cycling, the 2026 MPTC Turf Luzon has gained growing international attention, with organizers reporting increased interest from global cycling figures. Tour of Luzon consultant Art Kayabyab pointed out that the event being open to foreign teams caught the attention of wider cycling community. The former Marlboro Tour Race Director event revealed that former UCI Pat McCade has expressed his desire to personally witness the national cycling event next year. Kayabyab added that McCade's continued involvement in the sport and active presence in major events may bring him to the Philippines to observe the race. He also noted that possibly a reunion among cycling personalities and officials, including former pro cyclist Jerry Aquino.
8: Yes, dahil meron na din tayong mga riders, cyclists na competitive outside foreign countries. Yes. Now, kaya nga yung dating president ng UCI, na si Pat McCade, ay nag-message nga sa akin na tutuwa siya dahil itong mga riders na ito ay competitive na rin sa international competition ng bicycle.
9: Yes.
8: So, he's hoping next year he might
9: come over and join the race.
4: That was Tour of Luzon consultant Art Kayabyab. Meanwhile, Tour of Luzon CEO Ari Perez said the 2027 edition is being eyed for expansion, with stages expected to increase from 14 to as many as 17 as organizers want to further elevate the competition scale and international appeal. And in meanwhile, still in volleyball, Erin Pangilinan completed her transfer to Creamline after her former team Signal took a leave of absence from the Premier Volleyball League. The 24-year-old middle blocker found her second home in the league in just less than a year after she was drafted by the Super Spikers as their sixth overall pick in the 2025 PVL draft. Pangilinan made her first public appearance as a Creamline player on Wednesday when she joined the team for Thanksgiving event in Makati City. The three-time UAAP champion will start playing for the Cool Smashers in the 2026 PBL on tour next month. It will be the some sort of NU Bulldogs reunion as well as for Pangilinan as she is set to play alongside college teammates Sheena Turing and Jen Nierva and coach Sherwin Meneses. Philippine Standard Time, it's 3:20 ng hapon. Magbabalik pa ang Sports News Roundup makalipas ang ilang paalala.
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13: Good news para sa ating mga senior citizens na binibisyaryo ng DSWD Social Pension.
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12: Up to date na mga sports balita, hindi ka mahuhuli,
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4: And we're back to Sports News Roundup dito lamang sa Sports Radio 918 AM. We go to the NBA. Shai Gilgeous-Alexander scored 30 points and handed out 9 assists to help lift the Oklahoma City Thunder to a 122-113 win over the San Antonio Spurs in Game 2 of the Western Conference Finals. The result tied the series at 1-1 headed to Game 3 in San Antonio on Saturday Philippine time. Alex Caruso added 17 off the bench, Chet Holmgren scored 13, and the reserves Jared McCain and Jason Wallace had 12 points each for OKC, which improved to 14-5 after a loss this season and beat the Spurs for the second time in 7 meetings. The Thunder finished with a 57-25 edge in bench scoring plus a 27-10 advantage in points off turnovers. Stephon Castle led the Spurs with 25 points while Devin Vassell had 22 points. Victor Wembanyama tallied 21 markers, 17 rebounds, 6 assists, and 4 blocks. Still in the NBA, Dallas Mavericks forward Cooper Flagg bannered the NBA All-Rookie Team, which was announced today after voting from a panel of 100 global media members. The season's top overall pick and Rookie of the Year was joined by Charlotte Hornets guard Con Knipple, Philadelphia 76ers guard Vijay Edgecombe, San Antonio Spurs guard Dylan Harper, and Memphis Grizzlies guard Cedric Coward. Knipple and Edgecombe were all unanimous first-team selections, while Harper made 93 first-team ballots and Coward made 29 with his 67 second-team ballot appearances. Meanwhile, all rookie second-team included New Orleans' Jeremiah Fierce and Derek Queen, Utah's Ace Bailey, Sacramento's Maxime Reynaud, and Toronto's Colin Murray-Boyles. The NBA will announce the All-Defensive Team on Saturday and the All-NBA Team on Monday. The Coach of the Year will be announced next Wednesday. In cycling, Jonathan Narváez continued his and UAE team's Emirates XRG's extraordinary Giro d'Italia campaign with a victory on Stage 11. The Ecuadorian completed a hat-trick of stage wins and this year's Giro by outsprinting Spain's Enric Mas of Movistar and finished with the 195-kilometer race in Chiavari. Italy's Diego Ulisi finished third for XDS Astana. Narváez and Mas were the strongest survivors of the day's break, both having bridged across the 12 original man move, which splintered and reduced over the final two categorized climbs on the route and the climb to the Red Bull kilometer. Portugal's Alfonso Elalio remains the overall lead following a quiet day for the peloton. Denmark's Jonas Vingegaard of Visma's bike was second overall, 27 seconds down. In football, Aston Villa cruised to its first trophy in 30 years with a dominant 3-0 win over SC Freiburg in European League final in Istanbul. Yuri Tillmans and Emiliano Buendia each scored a pair of stellar goals to close the first half before Morgan Rodgers added another shortly after halftime to clinch Villa's first trophy since winning the League's Cup in 1995-96. It was also Villa's first victory in continental competition since they were European Cup champions in 1982. It also was a record fifth Europa League win for Aston Villa manager Unai Emery, who had won the trophy 3 times with Sevilla and once with Villarreal before taking over the Premier League side. With the win, Emery has now won trophies with clubs from 3 different countries, having also lifted the French title with Paris Saint-Germain. Emery moved the level with record holders Carlo Ancelotti, Jose Mourinho, and Giovanni Trapattoni on 5 European trophies.
12: Up to date na mga sports balita, hindi ka mahuhuli,
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4: In women's football, Ngoyang of North Korea recorded a historic 2-1 victory in South Korea to reach the AFC Champions League final. Second half goals from Cho Kum-ok and Kim Kyung-yong won the game for the visiting side following Haruhi Suzuki's 49-minute opener for Suwon. The two teams had met the group stage earlier in the competitions with Ngoyang winning 3-0. The North Koreans will stay in the South for Saturday's final where they will take Japan's Tokyo Verdy Baleza at the same stadium. Tokyo beat Australia's Melbourne City 3-1 in the other semifinal earlier in the day. The AFC Women's Champions League is the top-tier women's football club competition in Asia and is in second season, having replaced the AFC Women's Club Championship in 2024. With just 2026 FIFA World Cup less than a month away, Mexico's Benito Juarez International Airport's ongoing renovation is 90% to completion. The countdown to complete one of the largest renovations at Mexico's largest airport has more than 3,000 people working 20 hours a day. The massive upgrade includes new terminal facades, renovated restrooms, refreshed bag- bag-

0: Dušek noted that his plan is not 100% foolproof. He made it clear that when he retires, he will stay retired. The undefeated Ukrainian is heavy favorite against Verhoeven with a 1-0 pro boxing record and is clearly inferior of Usyk's 24-0 mark. But the 39-year-old pound-for-pound star will still considers his opponent a good challenge. Usyk's last six wins were nothing but short remarkable as it came against the best of the heavyweight division has to offer. He began by defeating Anthony Joshua two straight times and then knocking out Daniel Dubois. He followed it up by back-to-back wins over Tyson Fury by first cutting another finish over Dubois. The world's leading tennis player planned to cut short their free French Open media commitments to 15 minutes in protest of the prize money on offer. As this first reported by The Guardian, the players could walk out of news conferences or broadcast interviews at Roland Garros this Friday and Saturday when the 15 minutes is up. The 15 minutes limit is symbolized by 15% revenue, which broadly speaking, the Grand Slams allocate to prize money. BBC Sports reported that the strategy has been communicated to top 206 singles players, but representatives of the players accept they are free to make their own decisions. The men's and women's top 10 players are demanding a higher percentage of the revenue generated by the four Grand Slams, as well as the benefit contributions and a greater say in areas such as scheduling. A French Tennis Federation statement said it regretted players' decision and was ready to engage in direct constructive dialogue on governance issues.
1: Detalye ng mga naganap na sports matchups. Sino ang nanguna? Sino ang mas tanaig? Ating alamin dito sa Sports Roundup 918 AM.
0: The International Federation of Muay Thai Association, IFMA, has allowed all Russian fighters to participate in international tournaments under the national flag and to the tune of the country's anthem, stating that if IFMA World Championships stated June 16 to 26 in Kuala Lumpur, Malaysia. Russian Sports Minister and President of the Russian Olympic Committee, Mikhail Degtyarev, announced this development on his Telegram channel. According to Degtyarev, the Russian national team will perform in including multiple world champions Konstantin Shakhratin, Ashkab Akhdimov, and Obsev Aslayan. Restrictions on Russia were recently by other international governing bodies such as judo, sambo, taekwondo, kickboxing, boxing, mixed martial arts, and wrestling. Last December 2025, the International Olympic Committee Executive Board issued recommendations allowing athletes from Russia and Belarus and international federations to participate in youth disciplines under their national flags and anthems. The recommendation applied to both individual and team sports, and numerous international sports federations followed the proposal. In esports, the Esports World Cup 2026 will be held in Paris from July 6 to August 23, marking the first time the tournament will take place outside Riyadh. According to the Esports World Cup Federation, the move is part of the long-term plan to rotate the event globally while maintaining its scale and competitive integrity. The 2026 edition is expected to feature more than 2,000 players and 200 clubs from over 100 countries competing across 24 games and 25 tournaments for a prize pool of $75 million. Previous editions in Riyadh drew massive global viewership, in the 2025 event reaching more than 750 million viewers worldwide. And finally, here's a glimpse of the golden past in sports history. Exactly 122 years ago, it was on this day, May 21, 1904. The International Federation of Association of Football, or FIFA, was founded in Paris, France, to serve as an international governing body of association football or soccer, futsal, and beach soccer. The founding members were the national associations of Belgium, Denmark, France, Germany, the Netherlands, Spain, Sweden, and Switzerland. The Philippines joined FIFA in 1930. At yan na po mga balitang nakalap sa araw nito, araw ng Webes, May 21, 2026. Maraming salamat po sa pagsama ninyo dito sa Sports News Roundup. At muli ako po si Timoy Tapales, ang inyong naging tagapagbalita sa araw na ito.
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48th anniversary. Time really flies, ano? Ang bilis ng panahon. So proud to have been part of sports radio. I remember delivering on a regular basis with sports column on air. Long before the internet, kayo na ang source ng aking mga sports updates. Hanggang ngayon, kayo pa rin. Job well done, guys. Again, mabuhay ang sports radio. Number one.

0: Happy 40th anniversary to Sports Radio. Alam nyo, iba talaga ang Sports Radio because it really has been ultra-focused on championing Philippine sports and really serving the Filipino people. And it's because of its dedication to providing information, education, and even a platform and inspiration, not just to athletes and not just to those who are interested in sports, but to the entire country. That kind of dedication and focus has really, really affected and changed the landscape of sports. You really are an integral part of sports development in the country. And I am so proud na naging bahagi din ako ng Sports Radio once upon a time through our show In The Zone, and also so, dahil nabigyan din ako ng pagkakataon na mag-cover ng big events like Tour de Filipinas, hindi ko makakalimutan yung mga panahon na kasama kong nagre-report. Isa ako sa mga reporters ng Sports Radio, giving and delivering live reports from different vehicles, whether it be from a back of a pickup truck or on a motorcycle, following the peloton or the lead group, the breakaway group. But definitely, those years are part, really, of me and my 26-year career in this wonderful world of sports. So I'm really absolutely proud that part of who I am and my history and part of why I am who I am today and the knowledge that I've really gained through the years, kasama ang Sports Radio dyan. Kaya maraming salamat. Talagang pinagdadasal ko na tuloy-tuloy pa ang inyong pagbibigay serbisyo, because at the end of the day, your hearts and your voices are truly the ones that uplift, that help uplift Philippine sports. Saludo ko sa inyo and mahal ko kayong lahat.
1: Bagong Pilipinas, para sa bawat Pilipino.
2: Bagong Pilipinas is a master plan for genuine development that benefits of all our people. It is a call for transformation. The transformation of our idea of being a Filipino. And the transformation of our economy, of governance, of society.
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0: po sa lahat ng fans, followers, viewers ng Sports Radio. Ititutalo po ito ng tempo. Gusto kong batiin ang Sports Radio na pinakamamahal natin lahat. The 40th anniversary na pala. Actually, parehas lang siguro kami halos dahil 40 years din ako sa sports writing before I retired back in 2022. Tapos I have so many memorable moments kasama yung mga grupo sa Sports Radio, sila Ricky F. Santos, sila Danny Romero. Actually, parang nag-string pa yata kami with Danny Romero sa Sports Radio, with Dave Coros, long ago, hindi ko naman recall, pero parang naalala ko. Tapos kasama lagi namin ng, if you need sports stories, you tune into Sports Radio. Ever since dyan, maririnig mo sila. Sila Miss Judith dyan, sila Miss Cecil, sila, sila lahat. Tapos sila Mike Bugo, maririnig mo rin dyan. Tapos sa pag-tour every summer, we leave everything, the sports writer ko, we leave everything, we join the tour, and of course, Sports Radio ang sinusundan mo dyan. Pinapakinggan mo sila, Ercy Piligo dyan, M1, M2, M3. So many memorable moments. 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
1: Hello, ito po si Akiko Thompson Guevara. Binabati ko ang Sports Radio. Happy 40th year anniversary. Wow! 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

0: Like Ginebra, yung goat import, goat coach, half of the Gilas team, the probable best player of the conference in their team. So, sino ba kami? No, parang lumaban lang tayo, tingnan natin hanggang saan tayo. 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So, tingnan natin. But a lot of respect to the Ginebra team. We just fought hard. We lost Kaylan today. Medyo masama yung chan niya. No? Si Luis, we lost him in the fourth quarter. We lost a lot of players already, but we're still there fighting. We hope Kaylan can play on Friday. Medyo masama nga yung chan niya. May diarrhea yata. Explosive diarrhea pa nga yung ano sa kanya. So we'll see how it pans out on Friday. Tingnan natin.
1: Thank you, Coach Yang. Now we would like to open the floor to our friends from the press.
2: Coach, congratulations. Coach, your recent history in the semifinals, I think lahat or bilang sa daliri na di kayo nanalo kayo ng game one. But with this kind of win, does this give you the confidence now na baka ito na yung pagkakataon na makalusot sa semifinals?
0: Siyempre, it's really encouraging, no, to win game one, no, against a tough team like Ginebra. Nakaka-boost ng moral yun. No? Pero ang haba ng series. Eh, no? It's a 7-game series. They're very, very talented. They're very experienced in a situation like this. Kami, show up, lumabang ka lang. No? Just show up, lumabang ka. 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This is a really good game for the fans kasi natutuwa ako na pag pinapanood nila yung Rain or Shine, manalo, matalo, nag-i-enjoy sila. 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
4: 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But how proud are you of the effort ng mga naglaro, especially yung container?
0: 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So we just try to preserve JJ so that he can still have something he can pull from, no? 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
4: But speaking of JJ, you talked about Justin Brownlee kanina's the good import, pero he had himself again kanina, JJ. I think it was probably one of his best games for Rain or Shine. Can you talk about how Jalen performed kanina?
0: Yeah, he stepped up to the moment, you know, si JJ. You know, and to be able to stand up and be able to go toe-to-toe with Justin Brownlee is already a big achievement, no? 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
5: Coach, si Mamu nung dulo may big basket, pero before that parang may turnover siya na layup na, pero bad pass. 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
0: That happens. No? It happens, siyempre, manghihinayang ka, pero alam naman ng player kung paano siya bumawi, no, sa nakabawi naman siya. So, nangyayari talaga yun eh. Basketball yan, magkakamali ka talaga.
1: And that sums up our post-game press conference. Thank you. Congratulations once again to Rain or Shine.
6: 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Kasama si Ria Arevalo. Let's go, team! Sports 918. Maraming salamat sa Philippine Basketball Association.

0: dun sa ating napakinggan na post-game press conference with Rain or Shine and Lasso Painters, no? 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According sa article ni Mr. Ruben Terrado ng spin.ph kani-kanina lang. 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So, out for the rest of the best of seven semifinal series itong si Villegas. After, mag-suffer nga po siya ng injury sa second half. 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So, out for the rest of the series na si Luis Villegas. 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Just in time for their next game. 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From Wednesday, Friday, tapos Sunday. 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
4: Sa nararanasan nating matinding init ng panahon, maging ligtas at iwasan ang heat exhaustion at heat stroke. 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
0: 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They made 13 out of 34 sa rainbow territory. 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Turnovers, mas maraming turnovers ang Gene Kings, 14-11. And points off turnovers, halos ano lang pantay lang, 16-15 lamang ang Rain or Shine. Fast break points, 15-11 lamang ang Rain or Shine. Yung starter points, tabla, halos ano lang, magkapantay rin, 85-81 in favor of Rain or Shine. Sa bench din, halos pantay lang. O, pantay talaga, 30 all. Perimeter points, dun gumawa ng puntos ang Ginebra, 62-47. Points in the paint, dito naman mas nakarami ang Rain or Shine, 48-30. Okay, so yan po yung ilan sa mga statistics ng naging labanan ng Rain or Shine and Barangay Ginebra. Okay? So, yan yung naging resulta ng second game natin last night. 1-0 na para sa Rain or Shine Elasto Painters.
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0: Samantala, sa isa pa nating ball game, yung opener kahapon. So, medyo balikan lang din natin ng bahagya. 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TNT, Tropang 5G, the defending champion ng PBA Commissioner's Cup, Wagi contra Meralco Bolts, 94-89. So, yung TNT ang nakakuha ng unang tagumpay dito nga sa kanilang pag-aharap. 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At isa sa mga naging susi ng TNT Tropang 5G, okay, TNT Tropang 5G ay yung kanilang naging smothering defense sa import ng Meralco na si Marvin Jones. So, itong si, kahit nga raw si Bolbol can't stop a guy like Marvin Jones alone. So, kailangan collective effort para mapigilan itong import ng Meralco. So, well, on paper, no, parang halos walang, di ba, nakascore pa rin naman si Jones eh. 22 points and 14 rebounds kung paper alone ang titingnan. Parang double-double pa nga itong si Marvin Jones. 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Dahil sa kanyang naging shooting, 9 of 24 yung kanyang naging shooting from the field, including 2 turnovers. So, pinakita ng TNT yung kanilang tight defense on Meralco, especially sa kanilang mga snipers na sina Chris Newsom at CJ Cancino. So, they only finish with 11 points for Newsom and then 12 points lang si CJ Cancino dun sa naging game last night. So, yun ang balak pa rin ni na coach Chot Reyes, no? Especially na muli sila mag-aharap bukas sa game 2 ng kanilang labanan sa semifinals. Okay, so nanguna para sa TNT sa kanilang 94-89 na tagumpay ang kanilang import na si Ball with 37 points, RR Pugoy 21 markers, Jordan Heading the best player of the game, may 16 points, 2 rebounds at yung kanya naging shooting from the field 6 out of 9. Yan. Si Calvin Oftana, double figures din, 14 points. And then, ng Bata Quid 3, Williams 2, Jason Castro. Ha? 1 point lang si Jason Castro. Pero at least, nabawi naman ng iba niya mga teammates, no? Yung opensa. Ganuelas Roser, Kitevis, Aurin, Galinato, Kabuntin, wala mga puntos. So, yan yung 94 markers ng TNT. Para sa Meralco, 22 points nga si Marvin Jones, 17 points, Bong Quinto. CJ Cancino 12, Newsom 11, Brickman 8, Hodge 8, Rios 5, Banquero 4, Bates 2, Black and Mokon walang mga puntos. So, yan po yung naging resulta naman dun sa unang laro natin last night. Okay? Grabe yung effort itong si Ball. All-around performance, di ba? Nearly posting a triple-double output. No, kulang lang siya ng dalawang assist para makumpleto yung triple-double kasi 37 points, 11 rebounds, tas 8 assists. Meron din siya 6 na blocks at talagang mahirap pigilan itong TNT. No, aside from their prolific import, tapos nagiging nagkakaroon na sila ng magandang dynamics, no, sa team. Mga players, mga locals din ng TNT, nakuha na rin nila yung tamang timpla. No, para kasing nag-struggle sila eh. Talaga naman dahil pang-8 lang sila going into the quarterfinals, 'di ba? 8 seed ang TNT. Pero unti-unti, ayan, mas napapolish na yung chemistry ng TNT with their import Bolbol. Okay, so at this point, ibabahagi naman namin sa inyo yung post-game press conference with TNT Tropang 5G. Narito po sina Coach Hot Reyes and Jordan Heading.
10: Congratulations, Coach Chot. In your huddles, you kept talking about wanting to see more effort. How did you see your men embrace this in the end game, given how feisty Meralco was in making a comeback?
11: Yeah, that's exactly the one thing that we focused on in the pregame for our game plan. Really, the foundation of our game plan is to not allow Meralco to outwork us and to win the effort stats. So diving on the floor for the loose ball, extra effort, deflections, setting good screens, all the little things that Meralco is very good at. So I thought if we're able to match their energy and their effort, then we give ourselves a good chance to win. And I think in the end, our defense really held strong. So that was the story of the ball game.
10: Thank you, Coach Chot. We are now opening the floor to the media.
12: Hi, Coach. Good evening. Coach, tonight naman, game one, it was Jordan na nag-step up among the locals. Parang how, gano'n lang kagandang development to. Kasi yung locals, maganda na yung nilalaro since the quarterfinals.
11: Well, they did a great job defending Calvin. We all know how good the defender Chris Newsom is. So they put him on Calvin. Later in the game, they put Cliff Hodge on Calvin. So it was important that we have another guy stepping up, and normally that's either Ray, Jason, or the guy beside me, Jordan. So when we get that other scorer aside from Roger and Calvin, it really helps our offense. It really helps the flow of our game. And I think when we're scoring well, it also energizes our defense. And just one point about Jordan. He's been struggling with his shot and his offense the whole conference, but we've been very happy with the way he's been playing defense. So he's putting in the effort there, and we always talk about that in our team. There are many ways to impact the game, not just offensively. Today he had some key defensive stops and some defensive rebounds that he's been doing the whole conference. So when his offense is clicking as well, that's a big...
13: Jordan, congratulations. As Coach Chot mentioned, you had a big impact tonight. But how big was that? Those impact plays you made were during this last few minutes of the ball game.
14: Oh, I mean, that's when winning counts, right? That's when you win ball games at the end of the game, those last 2-3 minutes. And I think all five of us are making really, really big time plays and just doing what we need to do and go to ball down the stretch, and he's going to deliver.
13: Coach, Marvin Jones had 22 tonight. Coach, kahit yung elimination, it was a big problem for you guys, and most likely it will be a problem for the duration of the series.
11: Yeah, he's an excellent player, but I think in the end, our team defense helped. I don't think any one player, even Ball, can stop a guy like Marvin Jones. Same thing with Chris Newsom and CJ Cancino. There's no single player who can really stop them one-on-one, but it really takes the effort of the entire team. Just being connected, helping each other out, and making smart decisions on the defensive side of the ball.
15: Coach, good evening. Congratulations for the win. Just talk about yung combination ninyo nung dulo. Parang Ray, Heading, Optana, Ball, and Calvin.
11: Pogoy. Yeah.
15: And Pogoy. So, ano ba yun? Matchup or anything?
11: Well, that's really a lineup that we like going to because it's pretty hard to match up and defend against that lineup. And as you saw, they were forced to put now Cliff Hodge on Calvin and put Jones on Ball. And those are certain matchups that we like. And when we have that lineup, then the other end of the floor is that lineup will only work if we can defend and rebound. And I thought we did a good job. We tied them in the rebounding numbers, held them to only 11 offensive rebounds. Cliff Hodge only had one offensive rebound, so I think that was important for us.
16: Coach, for most of the conference, parang sinasabi na yung masyado nakaasa kay Ball, but in that fourth quarter breakaway, kung saan kayo medyo nag-take control of the game, Ball didn't score a single point, Coach. Gano'ng ka-importante yung ganong klaseng ano, para sa team niyo moving forward?
11: Well, we were struggling the whole conference trying to find that combination and that balance. But again, remember, we were never fully healthy in the eliminations. I said this already the last game. We didn't have a fully healthy Roger Pogoy. We were managing his minutes. Jordan missed a couple of games. We missed Brandon Ganuelas Roser a couple of games. So we were not really able to put the lineup that we want together. Fortunately, you know, as the eliminations wound down, we got Roger back to 100% healthy. And I think what you're seeing now is being able to finally put the combinations that we want together.
12: Coach, mabalik lang kay Ball, kasi parang lalo nung isa sa mga huling possessions, naging pagkagawa siya sa 50-50 balls, parang ito ba yung isa sa mga parang pinush mo sa kanya na gawin para ano?
11: Well, ganun naman out. Si Ball. There are times in the games that he'd be late coming back on defense. There'll be times his man is going to score on him. But that's just his way of managing the game. But we've seen it even in the elimination round. In the last quarter, in winning moments, he's all in. He sprints back, he defends, and like you said, he goes on the floor for the loose ball. So hopefully the team culture is getting into his system as well. So, yun lang yun. As long as that's the only thing we talked about as a team in our preparation. To win the 50-50 balls to match Meralco in the effort department.
13: Hey, that's all she wrote for tonight. Congratulations, Coach Chot, and Jordan Edding. TNT wins game one of the semifinals.
11: Thank you.
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0: Maraming salamat sa Philippine Basketball Association para po sa napakinggan natin na post-game press conference. So, hindi nga raw nakukuha ng TNT yung tamang kombinasyon, no? 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So, kaya't ito, they won game one ng serye kontra Meralco Balls. Pero syempre, mahaba pa itong series na to. Best of 7 po ang semifinals natin sa parehong mga matchups. At magpapatuloy ang semifinals bukas. Araw po ng Biyernes, May 22. 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So, 5:15 p.m., Rain or Shine will go up against Barangay Ginebra. And at 7:30 p.m., Bakbakang TNT, Tropang 5G at Meralco Bolts. So, sa SM Mall of Asia Arena, ang ball games natin for game number 2 tomorrow and sa Sunday game number 3. Okay? So, we have 2 minutes to go before 7 p.m. We'll take a break para po sa ating news and magpapatuloy pa tayo sa second hour ng Sports 918.
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0: And we know that, so we'll take the W, but we got to keep getting better.
1: Shay, these are right here. These are my words, not yours, but it's starting to feel like game ones are sort of your feel out game. What changed for you from the other night to tonight?
0: Nah, I just have sucked when I get too long of a break. I don't think it's anything other than that. I don't know. I guess I got to do a better job with my breaks. Especially during the playoffs. I don't know if it's anything other than that, to be honest.
1: Yeah, and I think it was with like 42 seconds left, you hit that midi that you were trying to hit for like 2 minutes straight. And you told the guys around you, like, calm down. You said it explicitly, but calm down. What'd you feel in that moment to tell them that?
0: Jared was yelling at me while I was shooting. And I was just like, bro, I'm shooting. Like, don't distract me. So, yeah, that's all I was literally just telling Jared to calm down. But that's what great shooters do, let you know when they're open. So, yeah, we hash it out. We're good.
2: Shay, Mark was kind of saying there was an element of just playing better to get the result in game two. For you personally, when you talk about learning what the breaks of maybe it looked like for you, what was the last 48 hours like in your head coming into this game, knowing what you needed to do?
0: Yeah, this late in the season, like, it's nothing special that you can do. Like, every team has their identity, and when they impose their identity more than the other team does, they usually win, no matter what level or what stakes are in the game. And tonight we just did a better job of that than we did in the first game, and that's probably why we came out on top. Now the circumstances change and force you to focus on your identity more, and I think tonight we just had no chance but to play to our strengths, or else just to give ourselves the best shot to win tonight. And that's something like you go back and forth with in the playoffs, like, just like naturally speaking, waking up this morning, we were probably more desperate than they were. Like, just naturally, because we had to get this game or else we'd go on the road down 0-2. So, yeah, some of it was that. But nonetheless, you still have to go out there and do the job, and I think the guys did that.
3: On top of that, how important was the start tonight offensively? Because, like you say, you missed shots in the first game you thought you should have hit tonight. You guys got a collective, got a better start offensively.
0: Yeah, we... on both ends of the ball, just have to continue to be aggressive, continue to get better. Like, they're a good team. They're going to challenge you, and they've challenged people all year, and that's why they're a good team. And it's no different. It's vice versa. Like, we're going to challenge them. They're going to want to win. They're going to have to get better, and that's what's going to come down to. So that's what we got to focus on. We did that tonight. We got better offensively, defensively. From game one to game two, we got to keep doing that for game three.
4: Shay, Isaiah plays 12 minutes in game one, and I think people were wondering what the play might be on Wimby tonight. Turns out to be him, his willingness to go out there, play defense on a guy like that after not playing very much in the first game. What stood out to you just about what he did tonight on the floor for you guys?
0: Yeah, he's changed our dynamic since, like, the first game he's played. He's our physicality. He's our backbone. Like, he's our bruiser. Set screens, rebounds for us. He's physical. He also, obviously, is very skilled, like, a pass, playing a pocket, makes the next play. Like, he helps us a lot out there. And we saw his effectiveness tonight for sure on a very high stage, very high stakes in this game. Coach didn't call his number as much in the first game, called it tonight, and he just stepped up to the challenge. You need guys like that. You need teammates like that. When you have a room full of guys like that, you get good results, and he's just a testament to that.
5: Shay, to follow up on Jenny's question, it did seem like there was more physicality toward Wemby tonight, and that's probably just natural as the series goes on, but if it was that simple to stop him, everybody would do it every game. But is that the formula going forward? You just have to make sure that he feels people around him whenever an opportunity arises?
0: I mean, every good player

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